0: Live from NPR News in Washington, I'm Linda Kenyon. Iran says it will not negotiate directly with the United States unless the Trump administration honors an agreement reached in June. The Memorandum of Understanding, or MOU, called for limits on Tehran's nuclear program in exchange for sanctions relief. NPR's Hadil Al-Shalchi reports from Istanbul.
1: Wisconsin's primary is on Tuesday, and the race for governor there is very similar to what we just saw in Michigan. You have a progressive candidate, Francesca Hung, who is polling way ahead. She is trying to make taxing the rich a part of her campaign, free childcare, very similar to what you've seen with other progressive candidates. She wants to raise state income taxes by 1% on couples making at least $431,000.
0: That was Mara Liasson from NPR, talking about Democrats in the crucial swing state of Wisconsin, who are on track to nominate a progressive over an establishment-backed candidate. The likely Republican nominee for governor, meanwhile, Tom Tiffany, is a member of Congress. He denied the 2020 presidential election, and he voted to overturn the results back in January of 2021. A growing number of Americans are relying on artificial intelligence for financial advice. NPR's Stephen Bisaha reports that technology can give good guidance, but it often misses nuances.
2: Most people using AI for advice are trying to find ways to stretch their budget, according to J.D. Power. The advice could also strengthen their long-term finances, too, according to a yet-to-be-published paper. Taha Shokman co-authored the paper and is an associate professor at the MIT Sloan School of Management. He says AI offer the kind of big-picture tips you might expect from a finance professor like him.
3: It tends to push people toward saving more, participating more in the stock market, de-risking as they get older. And so it gets a lot of things right.
2: AI did worse when asked about specific life circumstances, like after losing a job. Stephen Bisaha, NPR News.
0: The survey by J.D. Power found 40% of people said they have used AI in the last 3 months to manage their finances. Shanghai's two airports have canceled more than 1,300 flights as Typhoon Dolphin hits China's eastern coast. The typhoon is bringing strong winds and massive waves and creating the risk of severe flooding and landslides. More than 300,000 people have relocated in order to get ahead of the storm. Nagasaki has marked its 81st anniversary of the U.S. atomic bombing. The mayor there called nuclear weapons absolute evil and denounced growing support in Japan for nuclear deterrence. He urged Japan to adhere to post-war non-nuclear principles. This anniversary coincided with a speech by the prime minister. You're listening to NPR News. Most children have little to no idea what they want to do when they grow up. But NPR's Janet Wu-Jung Lee reports on how mentorship could open the door to careers kids may have never even considered.
4: Even when kids are passionate about something, it can be hard for them to figure out what that dream job looks like and how to make it happen. And research shows that can be especially true for young people from marginalized backgrounds.
5: There's expectations that Black folks do this and Black folks don't do that.
4: Keith Russell is a conservation scientist at Audubon in Philadelphia who mentors aspiring Black birders and scientists.
5: And that's been a real barrier for Black folks to get into birding. So it's really important to have support and to, you know, be with people that understand your interests.
4: Russell says mentorship could help young people understand what needs to be done to achieve those dreams, like plan their education or work on specific skills. Janet Wu-Jung Lee, NPR News.
0: The childhood home of Apollo 11 astronaut Neil Armstrong is up for sale. A retired history teacher has owned the house in Ohio for nearly 40 years and has kept it preserved to reflect the past and to honor its rich history. Neil Armstrong built model planes, and took his first flying lessons nearby when he lived in that home. He also hosted other astronauts there, including Buzz Aldrin. The current owner of the home hopes someone will buy the house and donate it to the Armstrong Museum. Armstrong died in 2012 at the age of 82. I'm Linda Kenyon, NPR News, in Washington.
6: This message comes from Schwab. 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

Los Angeles.

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Nothing's looking quite as clear.

Yeah, well, you know. Stick it there. Blue Oyster Cult is going into the studio Monday to record their new album. Rolling Stones finished their album cover for their new album, which is finished being mixed at Atlantic Records. What else is happening? Television is currently negotiating with major labels for a contract. Ted Nugent is embarking on a world tour. Ivan Krause's Night Lunch is being aired coast to coast, aired on the Silver Video. We call Future.

0: what do you do? And I said, well, hi there, what's your, my name is, and my wife is at the PT, and I didn't know we could, I buy you a set of scotch, and so what will it be, your place or a place to
1: say, man, what do you think you see? I'm not that kind of a fair, it's fair and right, it's right around the corner, just a block or so. You know, come on, and you have to leave everything to me.
0: What

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I guess you know that you really have true fans when people join in cracking, when the ahs come around and they go, ah. It startled me a couple times, but I guess it's happened. 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

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And I... known as Shining. I'm Bugaboo Sweet Dreams, also known as Blow. I'm Bugaboo Disappear, also known as

0: Wild Bugaboo Rocket, also known as If I Were a Boy. 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Hey, also known as
1: We Like to Party.

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Igor on chains, backfires, baying hound. 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

0: What lucky girl in the audience would care to dance with Igor? 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
1: Not supposed to be back. 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Her name is Pussy Willow. 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

0: Just slips right on. 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Away.
1: Well, this beat's going to sleep, don't it? Show of hands, how many are drunk? All right! You mean you're gonna actually hear what we play tonight? You're not gonna make up the notes in your mind?

Thank you.

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Now when you hear this on the record, I put a lot of symphony to it and a lot of shit, and I'll be lucky if I can remember the words. I haven't played it in a long time, we'll see. We'll do a couple as intros, all right?

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0: Chris Christopherson and a very lovely lady is going to join him, Rita Coolidge, whose album, as a matter of fact, I recommend highly. I'm sure you've heard Chris's music and haven't heard enough of Rita's, but she'll be here to join you, right? Thank you. Thank you, Chris. Chris Christopherson and his band.
1: Hey, I thought these were your notes here.

Thank you.

Million Kurt Brown, Eddie Kingfish Mannion, Curtis King, Lisa Love, Michelle Moe, Ada Dyer, Sister Susie Tyrell, Brother Charlie G, Giuliano, Nils Lofgren on the guitar, Jake Clemens on the saxophone, the mighty, mighty,

Vanessa Roy Vigno Piano, Mr. Gary W. Talon on the bass, and last but not least, Little Steven on the guitar and musical direction.

Manchester, you've just seen the heart stopping, pants dropping, earth shocking, hard rocking, booty shaking, earthquaking, love making, Viagra taking, history making, legendary

is it Sunday? Is this the first time you've been to church all day? Jesus, the radio's doing something. There was a weird segue on some radio station. They played some and then Angie and then Moonlight Mile, and then they went on this whole rap about the tribes being scattered in Judea. It's great. It's really. And you were hooked by Moonlight Mile. You know, it's like you can't. Even if you knew it was coming, you couldn't have turned it off because you were hooked, man. And then all of a sudden, it's like the Tree of Judah and lions and

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came a long, long way tonight. All the way to Hollywood, California, via Sweden, via Paris, via Italy, via France, via London, England, via the great state of New Jersey, and halfway across the United States. I want to thank you all for inviting me into your living room tonight. I know there's millions of you out there. I know you're downhearted. 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

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Could have been 10, could have been 100.

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Thank you. 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We'd like to feature our lead guitar player on this next song, Mr. Drew Abbott. This is an old rock and roll song, real old, from the 50s. It's called Mary Lou.

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1: I think it's time to go home.
0: You're saying what?
1: I think it's time to go home.
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1: No.
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1: No, you don't want to go home.
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1: In the stands, you want

I'm up, and I can take what you give, and I'm here, but I don't want you to live with me, cause all I want is a taste for free. I'm down.

0: Live from NPR News in Washington, I'm Linda Kenyon. Iran says it will not negotiate directly with the United States unless the Trump administration honors an agreement reached in June. The Memorandum of Understanding, or MOU, called for limits on Tehran's nuclear program in exchange for sanctions relief. NPR's Hadil Al-Shalchi reports from Istanbul.
1: Wisconsin's primary is on Tuesday, and the race for governor there is very similar to what we just saw in Michigan. You have a progressive candidate, Francesca Hung, who is polling way ahead. She is trying to make taxing the rich

0: to nominate a progressive over an establishment-backed candidate. The likely Republican nominee for governor, meanwhile, Tom Tiffany, is a member of Congress. He denied the 2020 presidential election, and he voted to overturn the results back in January of 2021. A growing number of Americans are relying on artificial intelligence for financial advice. NPR's Stephen Bisaha reports that technology can give good guidance, but it often misses nuances.
1: Most people using AI for advice are trying to find ways to stretch their budget, according to J.D. Power. The advice could also strengthen their long-term finances, too, according to a yet-to-be-published paper. Taha Shukman co-authored the paper and is an associate professor at the MIT Sloan School of Management. He says AI offer the kind of big-picture tips you might expect from a finance professor like him.
2: It tends to push people toward saving more, participating more in the stock market, de-risking as they get older. And so it gets a lot of things right.
1: AI did worse when asked about specific life circumstances, like after losing a job. Stephen Bisaha, NPR News.
0: The survey by J.D. Power found 40% of people said they have used AI in the last 3 months to manage their finances. Shanghai's two airports have canceled more than 1,300 flights as Typhoon Dolphin hits China's eastern coast. The typhoon is bringing strong winds and massive waves and creating the risk of severe flooding and landslides. More than 300,000 people have relocated in order to get ahead of the storm. Nagasaki has marked its 81st anniversary of the U.S. atomic bombing. The mayor there called nuclear weapons absolute evil and denounced growing support in Japan for nuclear deterrence. He urged Japan to adhere to post-war non-nuclear principles. This anniversary coincided with a speech by the prime minister. You're listening to NPR News. Most children have little to no idea what they want to do when they grow up. But NPR's Janet Wu-Jung Lee reports on how mentorship could open the door to careers kids may have never even considered.
3: Even when kids are passionate about something, it can be hard for them to figure out what that dream job looks like and how to make it happen. And research shows that can be especially true for young people from marginalized backgrounds.
4: There's expectations that Black folks do this and Black folks don't do that.
3: Keith Russell is a conservation scientist at Audubon in Philadelphia who mentors aspiring Black birders and scientists.
4: And that's been a real barrier for Black folks to get into birding. So it's really important to have support and to, you know, be with people that understand your interests.
3: Russell says mentorship could help young people understand what needs to be done to achieve those dreams, like plan their education or work on specific skills. Janet Wu-Jung Lee, NPR News.
0: The childhood home of Apollo 11 astronaut Neil Armstrong is up for sale. A retired history teacher has owned the house in Ohio for nearly 40 years and has kept it preserved to reflect the past and to honor its rich history. Neil Armstrong built model planes, and took his first flying lessons nearby when he lived in that home. He also hosted other astronauts there, including Buzz Aldrin. The current owner of the home hopes someone will buy the house and donate it to the Armstrong Museum. Armstrong died in 2012 at the age of 82. I'm Linda Kenyon, NPR News, in Washington.
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truck nearly all his life. 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The part she couldn't handle was being alone. I guess she needed more to hold than just a telephone. Papa called mama each and every night, just to ask her how she

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On saxophones and flutes and different keyboards, Mr. Richie Cannata.

On the Fender bass, Mr. Doug Stegmaier. On electric and acoustic guitars, Mr. Frank Vento. On the drums, Mr. Liberty DeVito.

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But to fly.

0: Thank you very much. Thank you. 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We want to tell you that we've been a lot of places, and we've been here before, but never got to pick and sing for you. However, we're going to change that. We're going to do it to you for you here tonight. Anyway, he's Ken there's taking a picture, ain't you? Is that what you're doing? Come here, Ken. Get right out here, and we'll pose for you. Come on. Come on, Ken. Get right out here. Come on, Willie. Okay, wait a minute. Well, tell us when you're ready. Come here, Willie.
1: Okay. Hold it. Hold it.
0: Hold it. Now, wait a minute. Willie. Okay. Wait, let him. You ready, okay. Ken? Okay.
2: That's a little camera I picked up while we were in Germany recently.
0: What'd you say?
2: I said that was a little camera I picked up while we were in Germany recently.
0: Ken, we'll send you a print of that. We got a whole bunch of songs to sing for you. We hope that you've heard some of them. We're going to get to that.
3: Good evening, Manchester! Are you ready for round three? That's good. Me too. What can I say? Welcome to the Land of Hope and Dreams Tour. The mighty E Street Band is here tonight on a mission. We are going to call upon the righteous power of art, of music, of rock and roll in dangerous times. It's the America that I love, the America that I've written about, that has been a beacon of hope and liberty for 250 years, is currently in the hands of a corrupt, incompetent, and treasonous administration. Tonight, we ask all of you who believe in democracy and the best of our American experiment to rise with us, raise your voices, stand with us against authoritarianism, and let freedom ring. Max!

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It goes something like this. How's that? Reset. Go and go. Cast out a dummy with dogs. I headed for the gym to the sock hop ball. The door to the jaw and the cats are going wild. The music really sent my baby crazy. Ready, ready, ready, ready, ready, ready, ready, ready, ready, ready, ready, ready, ready, ready, ready, ready, ready, ready, ready, ready, ready, ready, ready, ready, ready, ready, ready, ready, ready, ready, rock and roll.

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The music really so my day is very far away. Rock and roll, gonna kick all my shoes, roll on my plate of jeans, I'm a rock and roll, baby, pour on the steam. 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

church is growing. 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I know that others find you in the light that sifted down through tinted window panes, and yet I feel your presence here tonight in this dim, quiet starlight on the plains. I thank you, Lord, that I'm placed so well, that you've made my freedom so complete, that I'm no slave to whistle, clock, or bell, nor weak-eyed prisoner of Waller Street. Just let me live my life as I've begun, and give me work that's open to the sky. Make me a partner to the wind and sun, and I'll never ask a life that's soft or high. Let me be easy on the one that's down. Let me be fair and generous with all. I'm careless sometimes, Lord, when I'm in town, but never let them say I'm mean or small. Let me be as big and as open as the plain, and as honest as the horse between my knees. Clean as the wind that blows behind the rain, swift as the hawk that circles down the breeze. And forgive me, Lord, if sometimes I forget. You know about the reasons that are hid. You understand the things that gall and fret. You know me better than my mother did. Just keep an eye on all that's said and done, and turn me right sometimes when I turn aside, and guide me on that long, dim trail ahead that stretches upward toward the great divide.

0: BBC. Israeli Prime Minister Benjamin Netanyahu has rejected President Trump's peace plan for Gaza. Netanyahu says Israeli forces will not withdraw from Gaza until Hamas disarms first. His comments yesterday came a little over a week after Trump announced that his Board of Peace had reached what he called a historic agreement. Longtime U.S. diplomat Richard Haas tells NPR that Netanyahu is focused on saving his own political future ahead of elections in October.
1: On one hand, his biggest claim to political power is that he has managed Israel's relationship with its most important patron, the United States. On the other hand, he's got to look independent. He's got to look strong. So I think it's a real dilemma for the prime minister. And the question for the president is how much he lets this go and how much does he pile on in frustration.
0: Israel still controls roughly 70% of Gaza, according to Palestinian officials and aid agencies. Wildfires have led to evacuations throughout western portions of the U.S. and in Canada. NPR's Shondalise Duster has more.
2: Evacuation orders have been issued across western parts of the U.S. and southwest Canada as extremely hot and dry conditions fuel the spread of wildfires in the region. In Utah, officials say close to a dozen active wildfires have scorched more than 300,000 acres as of Sunday evening. Fire officials say two helicopter pilots died on Friday while battling a wildfire in the state that has burned over 100,000 acres. The National Interagency Fire Center says firefighters are working to contain more than 90 large wildfires across the U.S. The center also says more than 180 new fires, including eight large ones, have been reported nationwide since Saturday. A state of emergency has also been declared in Canada's British Columbia province, where more than 100 wildfires are burning. Shondalise Duster, NPR News.
0: A former gang member is going on trial today in Nevada for the 1996 murder of hip-hop icon Tupac Shakur. Steve Futterman has more from Las Vegas.
3: Dwayne Davis, a former influential gang member, is accused of orchestrating the killing of Shakur. Prosecutors say it was a retaliation hit 2 hours after Shakur and his entourage were in an altercation with another gang member, Orlando Anderson. The case against Davis focuses on what he himself has said previously. Former federal prosecutor Lori Levinson.
4: If Davis is convicted, it's likely to be based upon his own words. He wrote a memoir in 2019 that talked all about his involvement in the crime.
3: Davis claims his comments in the book were an embellishment to increase sales. In addition, he says he wasn't even in Las Vegas the night of the shooting. For NPR News, I'm Steve Futterman. In Las Vegas.
0: The United Kingdom and France are bracing for a fifth heat wave of summer. Western Europe notched its highest average temperatures ever in June and July. It's NPR. Airlines are exploring how artificial intelligence could help set ticket prices by analyzing demand, available seats, and competing fares in real time. NPR's Windsor Johnston reports economists say the technology could also make airfare less transparent and harder for regulators to oversee.
5: Airlines have long adjusted fares as flights fill up. Carnegie Mellon economist Aniko Ori says AI could process more data and change prices continuously. But it's unclear whether airline algorithms would push fares higher or lower or offer different prices to different travelers. Ori says regulation is already falling behind.
6: I'm pretty convinced that AI is advancing faster than consumer protection rules. And I think we don't understand many consequences of AI very well yet, in particular in kind of competitive settings.
5: Ori says airlines are especially complicated because prices must account for demand, connecting flights, and the number of seats still available. Windsor Johnston, NPR News.
0: China has evacuated more than 1.6 million people from their homes at risk from Typhoon Dolphin. Over 2,600 flights have been canceled as of this morning, and heavy rain is forecast to continue for a week. The next battlegrounds for primary fights are in Wisconsin, Minnesota, Connecticut, and Vermont, which all host elections tomorrow, and South Carolina, where there's a special primary for the GOP nomination to replace the late Senator Lindsey Graham. Progressive candidates are taking on establishment Democrats for governor in Wisconsin and U.S. Senate in Minnesota. This is NPR News in Washington.
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Do

Mm-hmm.

I've been playing requests and all different kinds of tunes. This is a tune to the feller Alfred Carnes. He was handicapped a little bit, sort of like myself, I think. He used to make records and sing a long time ago. This tune, I don't know, I have sort of a warm spot in my heart for it. Maybe it makes me think of when I was just a little old young and running around barefooted with patched britches and all. But his sure is a pretty tune. I'll let you be the judge of that, though.

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0: Thank you. 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But the bit without them is just a blur. You know, they think this is true. This is absolutely true. And I know that I'm talking to real, you know, to geriatrics out there, but I know you've all got glasses at home, and some of you have been wearing glasses since you were six anyway. You'll know that the people that sell glasses sell you glasses that are slightly wrong. And if there is an optician in the house and you refute that, shout, "No, we don't." See? There got to be at least five here. Anyway, I got these glasses, which are so scratched up I can't really see through them anyway. But you know, a couple of women went, "I like your glasses," and that was it. These are the ones. They make me look like, you know, somebody in one of those movies that is about to rape you and then break your fingers. A kind of diva story. The world's full of such evil. No, it is. It's evil, evil, evil. Men that masturbate all the time. Constantly. Strapped to their computers. With the door locked. And they have glasses like these.
1: Well, some of you will know that when I was trying to follow Tommy, I wanted a device which would allow me the same kind of emotional and spiritual detachment, or physical detachment from reality, that the deaf, dumb, and blind boy had. And I came up with this idea that the equivalent of being deaf, dumb, and blind would be to be, you know, strapped into a suit, living your life at the behest of some Warner Corporation or somebody that was making programs in the way that maybe it will happen one day. The kind of Matrix virtual reality thing that we've now seen in the movies, now that special effects are here with us. The weird thing really is that when you think about the setting in which we live today, how extraordinary it is, how advanced it is, how harsh it is in so many ways, it's still, you know, we still have the same desire for story, for you know, for love affairs, for, you know, the simple things, you know, for a good meal, for, you know, a walk with a friend or whatever. When I was working on this thing that I was going to follow Tommy, the Lifehouse thing, one of the things that came out of that was this notion that somehow what would be required would be a global grid, something that would link us all together by wire. I wrote this story, and I flew it past the guys in the band, and everybody loved it, you know, and they thought, well, he's done it with Tommy. It was crazy, but it worked. We'll go along with it. And the guys in the band were very positive, and young Bobby Pridden over there, who's doing the sound, had to deal with a lot of my technical stuff in those days. It was a very, very ambitious project technically. Anyway, this song, which is, doesn't mention the internet or masturbating or anything anywhere in it. It's weird though, isn't it, how, you know, this stuff is, you know, the internet has been really driven technically hugely by pornography. And my sense was that in Lifehouse, that one of the things that would happen to us all if we became subject to the will of all those people out there is that where they would try to get us is through our soft spots, you know, sexually. They would try to get inside us and move us and control us erotically. In a sense, one of the things was to try to create really wonderful love stories in the piece that, and you know, I'm not a great dramatist, so I found it very, very difficult. This was one.

You're making

the Ford Mustang was waving all the way. 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I took off my shades and I looked to the sky. I seen a rocket. I seen a rocket. Well, these doggone Martians are sure getting into my hair. I drove off of the road, it was just my luck. My car wouldn't go 'cause the wheels are stuck. 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

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My knees were shaking and I almost had a fit, and then they touched me on the shoulder, said, "Tag, you're it." I seen a rocket. I seen a rocket.

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Well, do one more song. I'll do Fixin' to Die Red.

bass. It's time for you to get a little taste of the only drumline certified by the Queen Bee. Guaranteed to show up and show out on your ass

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The only thing about this song that's kind of dated is the admission fee. What do you think, $10? What does it cost for a car and trailer? $1 a head? No way. Well, I don't know how much to charge in this one part of the song, so I just have...

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Thank you very much. We'll be right back. Thank you so much. We'll be back shortly.

Radio City shit. Big life. You know I want a big life. Then I'm gone, then I'm gone, then I'm gone, then I'm gone, then I'm gone, then I'm gone. I want a big life. I want a big life. I want a big life, and I'm gone, and I'm gone, and I'm gone, and I'm gone, and I'm gone. And I'm gone.

This is a song about a carnival in a place called Kenora, which really does exist. Kenora is in the province of Ontario. And I was inspired to write it when I really didn't know anything about the town, and I used to give all this folklore on stage, and it used to be all completely inaccurate because I really didn't know anything about the town. All I ever saw of it was from a train window, and I happened to be looking out of the side of the train that the town wasn't actually on, so all I saw was a sign that said Kenora and a big lake and big rocks and big trees, and the lake was covered with pontoon planes, so I thought that was all that was there, you know. And I also thought that Kenora was an Indian word, and I used to tell people that it meant lake of many pontoon planes. That wasn't true either. And it turns out that there actually is a town of Kenora that has a population of 10,000 people, and most important of all is that there is actually a carnival in Kenora, which I didn't believe when I wrote this song either. And I did a very strange thing. Well, not so strange, but I set a girl at this carnival. I gave her the carnival. I said, you're going to be in this carnival, right? But you're going to be there alone, which is a very sad thing, to be alone at a carnival, because it's really a couple's affair. Actually, it's sort of a trio's affair, because there's always the girl and the guy and the huge purple teddy bear, right? With a sign around its neck that says, I was one at Dorothy's or something. For $35, when I cost $7.95 at Kresge's or Woolworths. So here was this poor girl wandering around at a carnival in Kenora all alone in my song, and I had to get her out of there, so it has a happy ending. Maybe it's true, even. If you'd like to go to the carnival in Kenora, it's up there on the Labor Day weekend, and this being Expo year in Canada, we'd probably be very glad to see you.

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Pearl Jam just left the stage, man. What a fucking amazing show. It was definitely an amazing show. All right. They're back.

I guess they're not. Anyway. Well, I hope you recorded this show tonight, because I'll tell you what, you're not going to get it anywhere else except for Monkey Wrench Radio. This is 89.1 FM. Not only hopefully, but definitely. Eddie's going to come out later, and he's going to DJ for a little while. You guys on your way home, all that shit, man. You definitely have to tune in, because we're going to do some crazy shit. We're also going to get a bunch of people from Bad Religion. You definitely... I can't believe that show. That was amazing. 70-some-odd thousand people. That was truly inspiring. Anyway, we're just kind of holding on. I mean, everybody here knows that they're going to do a little encore action. They got a bunch of really weird shit that I heard them practicing yesterday. I hope, maybe they're going to do one of them. Anyway, I'm just going to let you sit here and listen to the crowd. 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

All right, it's working out. It's a lot of work to get to this point, so we're just gonna stick around for a bit and free fun. Took us a minute to figure out what we wanna play. Probably this weird shit.

0: Israeli Prime Minister Benjamin Netanyahu has rejected President Trump's peace plan for Gaza. Netanyahu says Israeli forces will not withdraw from Gaza until Hamas disarms first. His comments yesterday came a little over a week after Trump announced that his Board of Peace had reached what he called a historic agreement. Longtime U.S. diplomat Richard Haas tells NPR that Netanyahu is focused on saving his own political future ahead of elections in October.
1: On one hand, his biggest claim to political power is that he has managed Israel's relationship with its most important patron, the United States. On the other hand, he's got to look independent. He's got to look strong. So I think it's a real dilemma for the prime minister. And the question for the president is how much he lets this go and how much does he pile on in frustration.
0: Israel still controls roughly 70% of Gaza, according to Palestinian officials and aid agencies. Wildfires have led to evacuations throughout western portions of the U.S. and in Canada. NPR's Shondalise Duster has more.
2: Evacuation orders have been issued across western parts of the U.S. and southwest Canada as extremely hot and dry conditions fuel the spread of wildfires in the region. In Utah, officials say close to a dozen active wildfires have scorched more than 300,000 acres as of Sunday evening. Fire officials say two helicopter pilots died on Friday while battling a wildfire in the state that has burned over 100,000 acres. The National Interagency Fire Center says firefighters are working to contain more than 90 large wildfires across the U.S. The center also says more than 180 new fires, including eight large ones, have been reported nationwide since Saturday. A state of emergency has also been declared in Canada's British Columbia province, where more than 100 wildfires are burning. Shondalise Duster, NPR News.
0: A former gang member is going on trial today in Nevada for the 1996 murder of hip-hop icon Tupac Shakur. Steve Futterman has more from Las Vegas.
3: Dwayne Davis, a former influential gang member, is accused of orchestrating the killing of Shakur. Prosecutors say it was a retaliation hit, 2 hours after Shakur and his entourage were in an altercation with another gang member, Orlando Anderson. The case against Davis focuses on what he himself has said previously. Former federal prosecutor Lori Levinson.
4: If Davis is convicted, it's likely to be based upon his own words. He wrote a memoir in 2019 that talked all about his involvement in the crime.
3: Davis claims his comments in the book were an embellishment to increase sales. In addition, he says he wasn't even in Las Vegas the night of the shooting. For NPR News, I'm Steve Futterman. In Las Vegas.
0: The United Kingdom and France are bracing for a fifth heat wave of summer. Western Europe notched its highest average temperatures ever in June and July. It's NPR. Airlines are exploring how artificial intelligence could help set ticket prices by analyzing demand, available seats, and competing fares in real time. NPR's Windsor Johnston reports economists say the technology could also make airfare less transparent and harder for regulators to oversee.
5: Airlines have long adjusted fares as flights fill up. Carnegie Mellon economist Aniko Ori says AI could process more data and change prices continuously. But it's unclear whether airline algorithms would push fares higher or lower or offer different prices to different travelers. Ori says regulation is already falling behind.
6: I'm pretty convinced that AI is advancing faster than consumer protection rules. And I think we don't understand many consequences of AI very well yet, in particular in kind of competitive settings.
5: Ori says airlines are especially complicated because prices must account for demand, connecting flights, and the number of seats still available. Windsor Johnston, NPR News.
0: China has evacuated more than 1.6 million people from their homes at risk from Typhoon Dolphin. Over 2,600 flights have been canceled as of this morning, and heavy rain is forecast to continue for a week. The next battlegrounds for primary fights are in Wisconsin, Minnesota, Connecticut, and Vermont, which all host elections tomorrow, and South Carolina, where there's a special primary for the GOP nomination to replace the late Senator Lindsey Graham. Progressive candidates are taking on establishment Democrats for governor in Wisconsin and U.S. Senate in Minnesota. This is NPR News in Washington.
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Thank you very much, boys and girls, ladies and gentlemen. Let's thank Hannah and Ray and Ollie, everybody else you know. Thanks for coming out. It's fantastic to see you. Timing. Cheers then. Bye-bye.

say something funny right before a really depressing song. This is one of those moments where I really planned to say serious things to you and fucked it up. When we made this this album, we nearly killed each other. It was really hard to make. We were just a new band, and we'd only been together about, you know, a few months when we got signed, like 3 months, and maybe been together for like 7 or 8 months when we started the record. So we weren't really very good at being a band yet. We had to learn how to do it in the studio. And some of these songs, you know, I wanted them to be really subtle. I wanted them to be about, you know what this song is about. It's kind of about going crazy. But it had to be kind of, I don't know, it was just really difficult to record. We spent days and days doing it while I had a little mental breakdown and slid against the wall, up and down against the wall, over and over again. But it was my favorite song off the record when we recorded it, because I think it was so hard to do, and it turned out really cool. And we didn't play it for a very long time, and we put it in a set early this summer, and we haven't been able to get out of the set yet. It sure is going to get my response.

guess they understand how lonely life has been.

Thank you. Thank you. Good evening. Good one. Wait a minute.